0: Namaskar. Welcome to Awakening with Brahma Kumaris. You're watching Soul Connections. Sister Shivani is with us. Welcome, sister.
1: Thank you so much. Om Shanti.
0: Many people are very, very grateful to the program and they thank you very much. There is a mail from a person who's married, and he's been married for 18 years. And he says that I've been married for 18 years and my wife is in love with someone else from the past 6 years. And they have two children. And he knows about it. And he's asking whether he should allow her to marry him.
1: In the present time, this is probably one of the most common problems that a lot of families are facing, where partners are having relationships outside their marriages.
0: Mm-hmm.
1: And the other person, and even the person involved, probably just

0: doesn't know how to handle the whole situation. And obviously has an impact on the entire family, especially the children. So if we just look at why this happens, what to do if it happens, and then what impact it can have if we take a decision something like this, what he mentions. One is that we are all into relationships with the belief system that we're supposed to get love, get respect, get acceptance, get appreciation. It was always supposed to be coming from the other side. And then when we don't find it coming from the other side, forgetting very conveniently that it was not about getting, but it was about
1: giving.
0: What happens is at home, when you've been living together for quite some time, we tend to try to change other people a lot. Because of another deep belief system that my way is right. And for me to be happy, you have to be the way I want you to be. So at home, we try to keep on changing the other person. And which means we're not accepting them
1: as
0: they are. And which, in other words, in common language, you say, you're nagging me a lot. So it's basically lack of acceptance, and which means a rejection. Not accepting the other person as they are is rejecting the other person. And this can happen between a parent and a child. This can happen between a husband and a wife. A lot of rejection. And when you get rejection from family members and somewhere else, you find someone who's able to accept you
1: as you are. Telling someone, why do you do this? Is that rejection?
0: It is basically two ways. Let's say I find you sitting like this in this posture. Okay, and suppose I feel that this posture would be very uncomfortable. And one is remaining stable and saying it to you that probably this posture is not good for you. It might cause pain in your knee. But I am stable. So I'm saying it just for your good. The energy is different. It's positive energy. But one is seeing you like this, I'm getting disturbed. And then I'm asking you to change. Then that change is not for you.
1: It's for me.
0: But the change is because my mind will become okay only when you change. So either I say it, or sometimes I can't even say it because the other person is fed up of listening to me saying it. But every time I see the person doing or behaving in a certain way, I'm creating those thoughts of rejection. Thoughts of instability. Being created by me, seeing you in a certain manner, is sending energy of rejection. Because I'm not accepting you. If I accepted you, I would be stable. It's all coming back to our first basic thing, and which is my state of mind is in my control. It's not dependent on other people's behavior. That one wrong belief system leads to all these problems. Every time we come into an interaction with each other, especially if you look at a husband-wife relationship, and because I'm not being able to take charge of my mind, it's getting affected by every word and behavior of the partner, I'm constantly creating negative energy about the other person. This is energy of rejection. And if this gets too much, then the other person is moving away. But everybody needs acceptance. And now, if one person is getting this rejection from one side and then finds someone else who's able to accept, appreciate, and that is respect, and automatically I tend to come closer there. I'm more comfortable.
1: But that's not the only reason.
0: That's how it begins.
1: Not necessarily.
0: Why not?
1: It can be the opposite also, just a person is of that kind of nature.
0: Yeah, so nature how? Why nature? Because
1: he
0: the
1: can
0: nature
1: have the best of spouse. I mean, maybe the supposing I have a very nice wife, in spite of them, that I have got that kind of a nature to have relationships with a lot of women.
0: See, one is when you're talking, in these kind of cases, you're talking at two levels. One is people who are getting into physical relationships, and one are people in this kind of a relationship that you're talking.
1: That kind of relationship can lead to this.
0: Yeah, but this kind of an email which has come, this problem that we're talking, that that lady who's married, has two children, and yet has been in this relationship for 7 years and wants to go and get married. This is not one of those temporary things.
1: Maybe, but
0: this is something that has grown over a period of time. And the reason is because of some kind of not being happy in this relationship and then getting attached somewhere else. It will only begin that way. Most of the people whom we meet, especially women, who are into a relationship like this, and you ask them that you understand what the repercussions of this are, and yet you are doing this, what is it? And they say, at least there is someone who accepts and appreciates the one standard line from everyone. At least there's someone who calls and wants to take care. At least there's someone who's concerned. So what's wrong? Don't I have the right to be happy?
1: That's very, very true.
0: This is how they are. They will say it. Don't I have the right? Shouldn't there be someone who should take care of me? This is the quality of energy.
1: That means today, nobody is taking care of anybody or what? Because every third person you ask.
0: See, one is taking care is, you know, what happens normally in a husband-wife relationship. You are taking care of each other, but you're taking a lot of care of each other outside. You know, in terms of the husband's responsibility to earn, to get everything that the house needs, to get everything that the wife needs. And he feels, I've taken care. And the wife's responsibility of taking care is, you know, just taking care that all the needs of the husband are met and the family is met. And we'll say it's taking care. But then we're taking care of everything outside. But internally, if we are stressed and we feel this, have this emotion of being rejected, then appreciation and acceptance from somewhere else becomes a very attractive energy.
1: Supposing the same problem, this same woman, if she had the same problem 50 years back, she would have never even thought of it.
0: Yeah,
1: she would have just lived like that.
0: Obviously.
1: A small little village, small problems. They would just accept and they find happiness in many other things.
0: Yes, but then again, now, we are under a lot of stress and anxiety compared to 50 years back, no?
1: But 50 years back, it was not possible also to do such things.
0: Right.
1: And also,
0: so the social acceptance was not there. Divorce was not thought of.
1: So still, at that time, she would have found something better, something else to, I mean, happiness somewhere else?
0: Yes.
1: Maybe with the children, neighbors, friends, or maybe in through prayers or religion.
0: Yeah,
1: or,
0: but again, once there is social acceptance to something like this, once divorce is very easily accepted by society, then you find it an easy option. And what most of the people are saying today is, don't I have the right to be happy? We've forgotten about, we are responsible for the happiness of the rest of the family too. And we've started saying, don't I have the right to be happy? And we've started thinking only about
1: ourselves,
0: forgetting the kind of impact that it will have on the rest of the family. Now, what would happen in this case is...
1: Two kids.
0: Now, the lady...
1: And one is 13, one is 18.
0: Now, this mother feels more comfortable, more happy, what she feels, in the company of somebody else. And that she feels is that that happiness is coming from the other person. And then it makes you feel that I was not getting happiness from my husband, and now I will get happiness from this person. And then thoughts like this will start arising. Now, once something like this is out in the open and the whole family knows about it, there's a lot of care that needs to be taken. Because we can still heal this relationship, in spite of the fact of all these kind of thoughts that are going on in the mind of the lady and probably also the husband. This relationship can still be healed, provided everybody involved starts creating the right energy. Most important, if we look at it from the perspective of the lady, or it could be a husband in another case, who is moving away, then that soul is getting negative energy from the family, definitely. And now when something like this is known to everybody in the family, what's the kind of energy that person is going to get?
1: Don't know. It's a very...
0: No, everyone's going to be angry. It's going to hate the person. It's going to doubt the person.
1: Kind of a disrespect.
0: Disrespect. Now, if the rest of the family really wants to get things back to what they were, the rest of the family play a very important role right now. Family and friends, anyone who knows about it. If they really want this relationship to work, they cannot afford to create a single negative thought about this person who's drifted away. Cannot. Any negative thought right now is only going to take that person away where we don't want that person to go.
1: It's very difficult.
0: It's very easy.
1: No, it's very difficult for the husband or the children to have no negative thoughts for their mother or the man for his wife. And when he comes to know about it?
0: We might say it's very difficult, but if we look at the bigger picture, that this is what we want, then we have to do it.
1: So if I want this, I have to do this.
0: It may be difficult, but that's the only way. There is no other way. This lady will just not be able to come back otherwise.
1: So what do you treat it? Treat it like some kind of a...
0: It's like, just look at it. It's a challenge that's come into the house. There's this problem. Somebody is moving out. We want to get them back. The only way is every single thought has to be right. Empathizing. Empathizing that she was in pain here and she's got attached to someone else. But this relationship matters to us. This person matters to us. And that's why, for the sake of our own relationships, not for her sake, if we're finding that difficult. We may be finding that difficult. If the husband, the parents, the rest of the family realize that for the sake of the relationship, for the sake of the family, for the sake of the children, if they want this woman back, they have to create the right thoughts, respecting that nothing wrong has happened. Someone was in pain and that soul drifted away somewhere where the person was experiencing healing. It's just a way of looking at it.
1: So why bring her back? Let her go?
0: Yeah, that's a choice. One, that's a choice. So first and foremost, you have to decide, do you want to make this relationship work or you want to finish it off? You want to finish it off?
1: Definitely, if I was her, I would say, sure, I want to be where with the person I love.
0: That you, the lady would say, na? Yeah. See, one. Now, if I look at it from the point of view of this lady who's thinking of moving out and getting married to someone else, and then the husband thinks that if he lets her go and divorces her and lets her get married to someone else,
1: she'll be happy.
0: She will be very happy. Let's think about it. Will she be happy?
1: Well, a person who is happy can be happy anywhere.
0: One. She has just broken off relationships from 4 to 5 people and moved away. The person she's getting married to has broken off relationships with a whole set of family that side and is getting married to her. When these two souls come together, they're already carrying a huge amount of guilt, both of them. Huge amount of guilt.
1: Aren't they carrying guilt right now?
0: Yeah, they're carrying guilt right now, but they feel what they're doing is right. But when they finally get, you know, if they were to get married, they both are going to be carrying a huge baggage of guilt. Huge baggage. And guilt is a very, very powerful depleter. See, when you come into a relationship, when two people come into a relationship, they have to have energy to give. A relationship means giving. A relationship means acceptance. A relationship means respect. But if I have a heavy baggage, I don't have much to give. Two people coming and they're going to start staying together, let's say from today, carrying huge baggage. So they already don't have much
1: to give each other.
0: Both of them have left about 4 to 5 people in the past.
1: Both sides.
0: Who are in pain.
1: Yeah.
0: This lady, if she leaves, the husband will be in pain.
1: The children
0: will be in pain. Now, and a lot of pain.
1: Yes.
0: Not a little bit of pain. In fact, a constant pain.
1: One family here and one family there.
0: Now, two people get into a relationship and they're here together. And both of them are getting this huge energy of pain from 5 people on each side. Big depleter. So now you see two souls coming together, both in the mode of expecting more rather than giving, both with the baggage of guilt. And
1: but why do you call it guilt, guilt again when they are in love?
0: You don't think this mother will have guilt once she leaves her family and goes?
1: It's your point of view.
0: Don't you think she's attached to her children?
1: She'll say, fine, I'll go and meet them.
0: She will go and meet them, but when she sees them in pain, and when she knows that she is responsible for them being in pain, when she sees their personality getting affected, when she sees social pressure having an effect on them, wouldn't she know that it's because of her decision? And wouldn't she know that she is the responsible for what they're going through?
1: Maybe those two girls might hate that new father.
0: They wouldn't even be a relationship that side. But there is this constant flow of negative energy going towards the soul. It could be of hatred, but it could also be because they're missing her. It's pain. They just cannot create a positive thought for her anymore if this happens.
1: And they're not able to answer the people around school.
0: See,
1: class.
0: What happens is these children will definitely have an effect on their personality.
1: Peer pressure?
0: Yeah, they are at a very critical age anyways. Like you said, 16 and 13 or whatever. At this time, when there's enough of their own things to handle, you know, children at this age have enough to handle of their own, which they're not able to handle. And something like this happens. Their strength, their support system has betrayed them, will be the belief system. Someone whom they depended on completely has betrayed them. At this age in life, they will lose faith in relationships. This is very critical. A child's belief systems are getting created. They will forget the concept of trust. They will not be able to trust people very easily because someone whom they trusted completely, a parent-child relationship, someone they trusted completely has betrayed. So they will not be able to trust someone very easily after this. It's a very big personality disorder. It's not a small thing. And this lady is responsible for all this happening to her two children, whom she's obviously attached. So that guilt will definitely be there. So two souls coming together, already expecting so much, carrying the baggage of guilt, and then receiving negative energy
1: from both the families.
0: What energy or what strength or what power do they have left to give in that relationship?
1: They'll start fighting.
0: This thought which this husband is creating, that if I let her go and she gets married to this person, then she will be happy.
1: It's not going to work.
0: It's not going to work. Neither she will be happy, neither he will be happy, neither everyone involved. But even if they're able to think only for her and think that if they let her go, she will be happy, then please be rest assured that by letting her go, you are only writing a destiny of a lot of pain and misery for her. So if you really love her,
1: what do we do now?
0: We need to make this thing work. You know, if we really love each other and we care for the relationship, let's not use this. The easier option we think this is, okay, let her go get married. No, the other option is a little more challenging. Like you said, it's very difficult to create a positive thought for this person now.
1: Yeah.
0: But that is the solution and it will work.
1: But tell me one thing. Isn't the husband angry right now? Doesn't he feel betrayed? Doesn't he feel cheated? Already he's in pain. And you're expecting him to bring her back with love. And you're expecting the whole family to treat this person as a patient. They're also in pain.
0: And
1: the man must be in anger.
0: Yes, he is. Yes, he is.
1: And he would just, maybe probably, even after she comes, he might think that, I don't know how to bring her back.
0: But then that is exactly the thing, that relationships meant being able to create the right energy for the other person when the other person needed that. But we go into pain when the other person is in pain. So what are we going to do for each other?
1: You're talking. But what happens in real life...
0: But this will work in real life. And I can tell you it's worked for a lot of couples.
1: Don't you think the girls and the father are already feeling cheated, hurt, disillusioned? And do you think they respect her enough to go and, treat her as some kind of a patient? And why should they do it?
0: Exactly. Why should I do it?
1: Yeah.
0: I should do it if I want to make this relationship work? That's first and foremost, most important.
1: The first thing the husband will think, I will kick her out or maybe kill that man. That is going to be the normal.

0: exactly the thing. So we do not have the strength to heal our relationships whenever there is a slight crisis.
1: This is slight.
0: This is crisis, that's all.
1: This is not slight.
0: It all just depends on how you look at it. It's only a crisis which has come in the family, and it's the responsibility of the family to handle the crisis. Let's say this lady becomes a victim of a physical illness. She can, right? It could
1: but
0: be
1: that
0: a very
1: is imagination.
0: No, let's see. Suppose she is a victim to a physical abuse, a physical illness, a very critical illness, which is a very big challenge for the husband to take care of her, to, you know, take her to the doctor every day, spend probably lakhs of rupees on her treatment, do everything. He has to neglect his business, he has to neglect his own health, but he has to take care of her. Would he do it?
1: Yes.
0: He will. Why? Because he understands it's a physical illness.
1: And this is what?
0: This is an emotional illness. And it won't require that much of strength as is required in handling a physical illness. It just requires one thought, just rising my thinking above the ordinary thinking, which is, I have to get angry, I have to hate, I will obviously disrespect, I will obviously doubt and mistrust. This is one way of thinking. And the other way of thinking is, let me take my thoughts slightly higher.
1: That's what he's doing. Otherwise, he would have never written this mail.
0: Exactly. So it's possible. We just need to change our way of looking at the situation. If we can handle physical illness, there could be people in our family who are ill for years. There could be people who are paralyzed and on the bed for years, and the family is taking care. So if we can invest so much of time, money, and energy when a family member is physically ill, can we invest some energy if someone in my family is emotionally ill? It only requires a little different way of thinking. Can't even call it a higher thinking, just a little different way of thinking. And which is, okay, this soul was in pain, she got attracted or attached somewhere else. Now, for the sake of making this relationship work, I understand she was in pain. When I understand someone was in pain, I start respecting the person. When I say she cheated me, she betrayed me, that's energy of disrespect. I understand. There was something probably missing even from my side, no? The husband would also have to say that. There was probably something missing, some dimension missing from my side, why this happened. So even I am responsible to a certain extent.
1: That part of the story I don't know. Because he's written...
0: But you see, again, if two people in a relationship married for 18 years with such grown-up children, if this has happened in the family, definitely both are responsible to some extent.
1: That I agree.
0: Right? Yes. So the husband would also have to take slight personal responsibility for what has happened?
1: Maybe 50%.
0: Whatever percentage, but some responsibility. And then the other respect is that, yes, she was in pain, so this happened. Mm-hmm. And now I will heal this back.
1: So now I can do one thing to heal. First of all, take my children in confidence, heal them first, tell them that we are all healers, three of us. Yes. Let's take this as a challenge and let's try.
0: Let's empathize.
1: Yeah.
0: Let's
1: try to bring her back.
0: It's not about bring her back. She is here. She's not gone anywhere. Mm-hmm. She is here, and we're only going to now help her to heal herself, which means we respect her, love her, understand her, and empathize her, rather than the other list of doubt her,
1: disrespect,
0: hate her, betrayed by her. It's only a change of list, and it's very simple. And if the whole family took, it won't happen in one day. This will not happen in one day that they take this decision and she will change or he will change, whatever the case may be. Both the cases are involved in this situation. But if the family is able to be this constant support, basically huge amount of positive energy, if it flows from the family to this person, that energy pulls the person back, definitely. Because anyways, this lady is going to be in a conflict. It's not very easy for her to take this decision. It's not easy. 7 years she's been in the relationship. She didn't get married to the person. So see the amount of conflict. So if someone is in conflict, that means they're still in two minds, whether to go that side or come this side. And if they have even one thought of coming back this side, and if you send the right energy, that right energy will pull them back this side. It will definitely happen. It's just that instead of thinking about them and what wrong they have done, let's think about ourselves. Let's think about what right I can do now to make things work. And suppose in certain cases, let's say not this, but in another case where there seems to be no chance of the person coming back and the person has moved away, even then I have to think only about myself, that what is my right thinking. Okay, the relationship may not have worked, or if somebody takes a decision, I don't want to continue living with this person. So if you decide not to continue living with the person, then with that you also decide what way you're going to keep thinking about that person. You know, sometimes people might move away and not live with each other,
1: but
0: internally they're living with each other in pain. Here,
1: hating each other,
0: that's damage.
1: In hurt and pain,
0: that's damage. So just understanding that this was a karmic account and this is where it was supposed to be and the person has moved away, now I need to stop creating those thoughts of bitterness because it affects me, the rest of the family, and it sends a lot of negative energy to that person and in return a lot of pain from that side. So whatever may be the situation, the solution only comes back to me, myself, healing my thinking. If I change my way of thinking, magic can happen in relationships. Let's shift the focus from what they are doing, what they should be doing to make this relationship work, and let's shift the focus to what I should be thinking and doing to make this relationship work. Relationships are here. The way we start thinking, that will start manifesting outside. So it's possible.
1: Thank you so much, sister. I hope this magic works and this lady doesn't leave the house and she's back with the two children. Thank you so much.
0: Thank you so much. Om Shanti.

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1: 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And to help us set the right kind of perspective towards change, today we have with us Sister Marina from UK and Bosnia. Welcome, Sister.
2: Thank you very much.
1: How are you doing today?
2: Very good. I'm in India, in the motherland, so very, very good.
1: Is it your first visit or you keep visiting?
2: I visited a few times. I don't know how many, but maybe about 12, 13 times.
1: Oh. So what's the one new thing that you're taking away from your visit this time?
2: So the one thing that I'm preparing every day and every hour that I'm practicing is this practice of what we call dying alive or going home. So imagine if you were, it was your last day. If it was your last day on planet Earth, what would you spend it like? What would you live like? So it kind of always makes me more introverted. It makes me more peaceful. It makes me more detached. And when I'm more detached, everything is more practical in my life. There's less emotional reactions. There's less negative thoughts. There's less wastage and more productivity, positivity, love, and happiness.
1: Correct. So why don't you start by telling us how it all started for you, your spiritual journey, at what age did you feel that there was a need of spirituality?
2: I guess it started when I was really young, because I experienced war when I was 8 years old. And that's when I turned to God for the first time. So that was interesting, considering my family was an atheist family and we lived in a communist country. Yes. But it wasn't until I was in my 20s, in my early 20s, I was about 24 probably, that my auntie, who's a retired psychiatrist, said, go and do the positive thinking course with the Brahma Kumaris. And that was life-changing because I was very anxious, I was quite stressed, worried about my life. And when I went to go and do the course, immediately there was this food for thought. And the teacher asked us, what are thoughts? And all of us were trying to guess what our thoughts, and no one could get the right answer. And then suddenly she said energy, and it was just one of those light bulb moments, and it just shifted things inside me and it created a new perspective. Also, the teacher was saying things like, in my country everyone is really worried and love is equal to worry, and if you don't worry, it means you don't love. And I was like, gosh, that sounds really familiar. And it turns out she was from my parts of the world. So there was lots of synchronicities and lovely moments that helped me to gain that new understanding and perspective that made me want to search more, learn more, and get closer to myself.
1: So when you went to the center, you said, right? Mm. So what was your outlook towards the center? Did you expect anything, or because you didn't believe in God before that, so did you expect anything right away?
2: Well, it was an inner space in Covent Garden in London, and I don't remember anyone mentioning anything about God, so it was quite good, because probably if they did, there would have been a wall. There would have been resistance. And then later on there was, of course, and it just made me think, oh, it's another religion, and here we go again. But the changes that were happening inside of me was what was significant. I was becoming more peaceful. I was just changing massively. I was stopping drinking, stopping smoking. I didn't want to party all the time as much. And I was just beginning to feel a lot more contentment inside of me.
1: All this when you were in your early 20s?
2: Yeah.
1: So how did your friends around you take that change?
2: What happened was, when I started exploring spirituality, it's like I attracted a different group of friends. And yes, I still had some of my old friends, and I'm still in touch with some of them, definitely. But I would say I definitely had too many friends. And suddenly this group of friends were the exact kind of friends that were very supporting, accepting.
1: Spiritual.
2: Exactly. So it was really magical in that sense. And I'm still friends with some of them to this day, and we're very close and we're very supportive of each other. Everyone is on a different spiritual journey of their own, but we're very close, and it's like God sends you all the right people that you need to help you on your journey, to inspire you and to help you to become who you really are.
1: And what about the other group of friends? Those faded away?
2: A lot of them have, but some of them I still see, and when I do, it's all good. But I just don't go out partying as much. And so I guess everyone is in a different phase of their life anyway. Everyone's having kids and everyone's settling down. But there's good feelings, and there's always good memories and good times that we recollect. And then you can reflect on things that are happening in your day-to-day life. And I like having those kinds of friendships where you can be more open and connect at a deeper level.
1: Right. So it has been now 15 years, you said?
2: Yeah.
1: Since your journey. So if you look back on these 15 years, is there anything that you regret?
2: No.
1: All the decisions that you took were spot on. And
2: yeah. I just know that everything happens for a reason. I could regret a lot of things. Before, I think, in my earlier 20s and teens, but I know that all of those experiences have definitely helped me to be who I am today. So there just isn't anything that I would change. It's all experience and it's all good.
1: So if you can tell us, how is your daily schedule like?
2: So it starts off at around 3:45. And then I get up for my morning meditation. I meditate for about 45 minutes to an hour. Then I might do a bit of exercise or get ready, do all the things that everyone needs to do in the morning to get their day started. And then depending on if I'm in Bosnia or if I'm in the UK, if I'm in the UK, I will go to the center for the morning meditation and class. Or if I'm in Bosnia, then I'll prepare the class myself and I'll teach the class. And then there's just a variety of things that can happen in the day. Talks, organization, marketing, you name it. Lots of different activities and service projects that I'm involved in. So I feel very blessed.
1: If you can talk about some services that are going on currently where you are in Bosnia or in London.
2: Sure. So in Bosnia, we didn't have a center. And because I was born there, perhaps that's the connection naturally. As soon as I had this spiritual awakening experience, I just wanted to go back and open up a center. So in 2013, I did that.
1: Wow.
2: And that was amazing. A huge, huge learning curve. I've learned so much. I'd never done anything like that. And in fact, maybe 2-3 years before that, I said, I'm never setting up any businesses in Bosnia. I had very bad experiences and it made me very stressed. But with this new perspective and a new state of mind, I was ready to take on a new project. And then recently, in recent times, I'm working more with all the other countries that surround Bosnia, because you all speak pretty much the same language. And that's really special because we all used to be one country, and then we had a war, and then we all split up. So we plan things together, and we do nice retreats together and plan other activities.
1: Nice. So basically, how long has it been since you opened the center?
2: So that was 2013. So 10 years. We had to close the physical center, which made me focus more on the online service, which has been even better. So hopefully this year we're going to restart a physical space, because it's just always more powerful when people get together. There's just something very different that happens when you gather in a place, and that collective energy just grows and grows, and it's very supporting and nurturing for people.
1: So have you found your purpose of life?
2: Yes.
1: If you can share what's that?
2: Happiness. It's got to be happiness, definitely. Happiness and inner contentment and love. That's all I ever wanted, and that's definitely what I have now.
1: So how are you planning to like share it? Because when we receive something which we think that might be useful to others, so you said that you're opening up a center. Is there anything else that you have in your mind that you might want to do in the future?
2: Well, I want to do some interviews like you. That's one particular project, but I think more it's about everyday life, just in every interaction, in everything that we do, to stay in that highest consciousness, to stay connected to the divine, to stay connected to the self, to that deepest, purest part of us, which is the truth. And when we're connected to that, then sharing is just natural in every interaction and everything that we do. So ultimately, it's about those little things. It's not what we do, but how we do it, right?
1: Correct. Do you believe in God today?
2: Yes. I don't believe... I don't believe in God, but I know God. That's what the experience is like.
1: You know God, but you don't believe.
2: Yeah.
1: How
2: I guess because I don't come from a religious background. I've never really been into like belief or faith or anything like that. It has to be practical. It has to be based on experience. So definitely I have come to know God, and I'm getting to know him or her, whichever way you want to look at it, more and more each day. So every single time I sit in meditation, every single time I take that time for myself, there's a natural connection that happens, and an intimacy and a closeness that cannot be replaced by any other experience.
1: If you can share some experience that you've had, which was so profound that it stayed with you.
2: Sure. One would be when I came to India first, and we were having a special meeting. And going into that meeting, I decided to prepare myself for 3 days. I was in silence.
1: For 3 days?
2: Yeah. And so the first day I realized, wow, I just talk a lot of stuff that's completely unnecessary. Second day I realized a lot of unnecessary thinking. And then the third day I was just in this complete experience of bliss. I was just flying. That's what it felt like. So going into this meeting with the divine, meeting God, I didn't want anything. I had no expectations. I didn't need anything. But this subtle meeting happened where I got touched in a different way. And I just started crying like a baby. The woman who was sitting next to me had to, you know, try and calm me down, because it just came out of nowhere. But it was like this realization that, wow, this is actually God. This isn't a joke. And it was, I guess, an experience of being saved, an experience of freedom, and knowing that finally I was safe. Finally, everything was going to be okay.
1: And do you still party? And how is it different from the parties that you were doing before you had this knowledge? Do you still go out? Do you still meet friends and have a social life?
2: Yeah. Every now and then, a wedding or some Christmas party I might go to. But I guess the difference is that I'm more just naturally intoxicated. So I don't drink, I don't smoke anymore, do anything else. So I just go out, and it's much cheaper. There's no hangovers, and I have an even better time. So that would be the difference. But I don't really enjoy late nights and the atmosphere. It would have to be more of a daytime event, most likely. And I'm more picky and choosy about where I go and what I do.
1: And does it come naturally to you, or do you have to force it on yourself sometimes?
2: Naturally, yeah, very naturally. It had to be that way because in my past life, as I say it, before 2011, which is when I had my spiritual awakening, is where, you know, I was involved in a lot of drinking and a lot of hedonistic activities, which I thought I couldn't do without. So I guess that spiritual intoxication and that bliss that I experienced in meeting with the divine is exactly what was needed to show me that actually that's how I should be naturally. That's my natural state.
1: So as this episode is called Masters of Change, mm-hmm. So when you were going through actually these changes after your awakening, as you said, were these changes easy to implement, or did you face any difficulties, and how did you implement them?
2: Yeah, it took about 3 years, because I didn't actually ever think that I would become a vegetarian or stop drinking and doing other things, because I quite enjoyed it. You know, I was having a good time. I gave up smoking about 3 or 4 times before that, and it just, I kept on starting again. But the last time that I gave up, which was in 2010, that was it. I knew that was it. And it was like I'd accumulated enough spiritual power, self-mastery, to be able to just say, yeah, this is it. And it felt so good. It felt so empowering, because before that, I felt like it was stronger than me, the cigarette.
1: And sometimes when you do that kind of changes within you, sometimes the person tends to get irritable. Sometimes the energy channelizes in a wrong way, in anger or irritation. Mm. How did you channelize your emotion? Did it ever happen to you that you thought that getting irritable or negative emotions showed up?
2: No, not at all.
1: Maybe because of meditation, that power that you were accumulating, so you channelize it in a right way, in love and compassion.
2: Yes. I would say that definitely on the spiritual path, emotions can come up, mm-hmm. and they do come up, but you feel a lot more detached from it. You don't feel as affected. I used to be very sensitive. I used to cry at the smallest of things. Mm-hmm. But once you begin to take power from the divine, then you feel a lot more grounded, mm-hmm. and you get that kind of detachment where either you don't react anymore, or if there is some kind of subconscious reaction, you're consciously able to just stay distance from it. And by staying distance from it, you just maintain your peace and your dignity and your natural state of happiness.
1: What would be your message to the youngsters, like the young crowd, when you see back in your country where you are? What do you think is the need of that?
2: I think there's a big need for freedom. People want to be themselves, but maybe they don't know how to quite be themselves. And I think people feel, and youngsters, that they're being put in boxes sometimes, you know, like you're a Muslim or a Serbian or a Croat or a Bosnian, and these are just such old methods of identification, which are very outdated. And there is beauty in culture. There is beauty in being from a certain place, definitely, but that isn't who we are. Mm. And when we realize that we are much more than that, that we are spiritual beings, points of pure consciousness, then we begin to experience that freedom. We begin to experience who we truly are. And that's when life is really beautiful, and it's not constrained. It's not dictated by someone else or something that's happening outside of me, but it's something that just naturally emerges from the soul.
1: Right. Very rightly said. What is that one thing that you're still working on, which you want to change about yourself, which is a little tough according to you?
2: A challenge probably is sometimes comes with health, because we are living in this body. We are in this costume, and it's a very complex thing. and everything that's imprinted within the subconscious, any traumas, any emotional scars are all still in there. And so when certain triggers do happen, that's when the challenges would come, I would say. But then when you are on the spiritual path, you realize that, wow, a year ago or 2 years ago, I've changed a lot just in this amount of time. So if I've progressed this much, then wow, things are just going to get better and better. So I think it's about just being mature in that sense and realizing that things can't just happen overnight. We live in a society where things we want to happen all the time, quickly now, and we forget that it's actually about enjoying the journey as well.
1: Do you ever self-doubt yourself? Does that ever creep in, or do you say that where I was yesterday, I have grown from there, so I don't need to create that doubt within myself?
2: I think there's definitely a foundation of trust. I've had a very powerful experience of self-trust, and it's a foundation that just keeps me going no matter what. Even if some doubt creeps in, I know it's not true. I know it's not really me. So I just wait, and then it passes, and then I'm back to being myself again.
1: All right, that's really nice. And where do you see yourself in another 5 years, let's say? Next 5 years, is there anything that you would, if you have made a plan for the next 5 years?
2: I'm not sure. It's a bit challenging to make plans these days. I make plans and then things just seem to flow and change. Sometimes plans happen, sometimes the plans don't. We live in a very quickly, rapidly changing world. So who knows? Let's just wait and see what the adventure has to hold. Each day is a new adventure. So
1: when you meet someone, like in spirituality, when you come across a new person, how do you look at them? How do you look at them, like bodies, or is there any special way to look at them so that all the vices don't creep in?
2: I really experience that everyone is my brother. That's how I feel. Or not that everyone is my child, but I have these motherly qualities, I guess, where I want to make everyone feel good and everyone feel welcome, because I think this is what people need. People need to feel like they belong. People need to feel safe. And naturally, I just want to give everyone a hug in that sense. So we had this old slogan back in the times of when it was Yugoslavia and not Bosnia, brotherhood and unity. So I remember when I met Daddy Gulzar, one of our senior teachers who passed away not so long ago. And we were talking about what had happened in Yugoslavia and in Bosnia. And I mentioned the slogan and she just said, "Those are just words." And it was so true. And in that moment, it was definitely what I needed to hear, because I needed to spend a lot more time in silence. I needed to accumulate a lot more yoga power and preparations to me moving back to Bosnia. So it's nice to experience that slogan in a practical way now, without that experience of me or you or us and them, based on differences of religion, nation, sex, anything like that. I think when we go beyond all of that, then brotherhood and unity is definitely just a lifestyle that we can have on an every single day basis.
1: Yeah. Are there any experiences that you must have had with the seniors of this organization, like you mentioned Dadi Gulzar? Any experience in particular that you've had with any seniors? Yeah.
2: So that was one. Dadi Janki is always a powerhouse, someone who I didn't get to spend a lot of time with, but the moments that I did were always very inspiring and uplifting, and I guess whatever challenge I was going through, it was exactly what I needed at that time. And that is because God always works through his instruments. And when we trust in our senior instruments in that way, then there's a beautiful relationship that happens with the divine, but also on the level of the human family that we're all a part of. So very many, very essenceful experiences, but very powerful.
1: And we do so much for our bodies. People do so much for their bodies. They work out, they go to, they run. They don't have too much to do with their mind. Like, they don't focus that much on the mind, but it is equally important. Do you think, is there anything else apart from meditation that can help someone with their mental health?
2: Well, there's a variety of things, and there's many different healing techniques that can be explored. I think self-compassion is one thing that is very good for mental health.

0: so that people don't feel rejected or that they're going through something by themselves. So it's important for people just to be open and honest with people that they can trust, and start that divine conversation as well. Because the more that we connect with the divine, the more we're naturally led to the people, places, and things that we need to do to have a more holistic approach to our sense of well-being and our life.
1: If you can talk more about the divine conversation and how that works.
0: Sure. So the best time would be the morning time, I guess. And I would say what I do is just listen a lot. I stay open and see what kind of feelings and thoughts emerge. And the more I've learned to just listen, if I have any kind of question, if I have some kind of situation in my life where I'm not sure what I need to do, then especially that morning time, the answers just seem to come. The right thoughts just seem to come. And suddenly there's a sense of clarity. So also during the day, maybe on the hour, every hour when I have another moment of peace, and I just stop whatever I'm doing, turn off my phone, turn off my laptop, then that's another moment where I'm able to just tune into that higher consciousness and really go beyond. And then that sense of clarity, that sense of vision of what I need to do next becomes very clear.
1: So is it important to turn away from all those distractions to hear to that divine conversation? Can't we sit in the middle of an office and mm-hmm. do the same?
0: Yes, but we need to turn our attention inwards. This is one thing that's absolutely necessary, because in this day and age, it's like everything is designed to distract us, to make us look outside of ourselves. But that inner world is so much more fun. We just need to discover it and keep on tapping into it, because everything else is kind of designed to get us addicted to just looking outside again.
1: Yeah.
0: So when we start looking within, having those inner conversations, reflections, then it becomes a very beautiful way to live.
1: Right. Well, thank you for taking our time and speaking to us today. The time only permits us this much, otherwise we would have loved to continue the conversation. Thank you again, and Om Shanti.
0: Thank you. Om Shanti.

0: Hi, this is music composer Ricky Cage, and you're listening to Radio Madhuban. Keep listening, keep smiling.
1: Overcoming stress. Who is not stressed? Everyone seems to suffer from stress in one way or another. Stress is overload. Too much thinking, too much doing, too much speaking, too much reacting. And when we overthink, then there is no essence in our thoughts. When we overspeak, there is no clarity in our words. When we overdo, there's nothing new, nothing creative in our actions. And when we overreact, we are stuck in a negative feeling or emotion. Stress is when we have to do things faster. We have to do them to a deadline, and we have to do more. Fast, more, now. These are the words we hear in our workplace, in our family. And we may do more, but everyone wants even more. We may go fast, but they say faster. We may do it now, but they say, why didn't you do it yesterday? Nothing seems to please people. And sometimes we feel like squeezed oranges. Every drop is taken out. Why is the individual in such a state of stress? Why is the society in such a state of stress? Certainly, it is connected to the value system. The value of competition, ambition, love of position, greed, wanting more and more and more, thinking that the more I have, the more I am. But in fact, the human spirit cannot fulfill itself through external material things or through external achievements. And the more it does it, the more it finds itself empty. And the emptier the individual becomes, in time the individual becomes more desperate, needing more and more, taking more and more, but actually experiencing less and less, like the addict who thinks that they get a happiness or a pleasure through doing what they are doing. But in fact, the emptiness is creating more need. New values will certainly help us to overcome stress. Instead of competition, cooperation, the sharing and the respecting of our talents and our resources. Ambition. Instead of ambition, the enthusiasm and the interest to reach an aim and a goal, but not alone, but together with others. I don't want to be happy by myself. I don't want success only for myself, but for others. Position. A position is for serving the needs of others rather than exploiting their needs. In whatever position I am, whether a parent, a teacher, a friend, it is there to offer and to give whatever talents or capacities I have. But very often people misuse position for power, for fame, for prestige. Of course, there will not only be stress, but there will also be unhappiness. Overcoming stress is to examine what values I regard as very important to me, because values are a standard, a code of conduct for my life.
2: किसी की जिंदगी में कोई दुर्घटना घटित न हो, ये हम सभी चाहते हैं। पर अचानक अगर कोई विपत्ति आ जाए तो घबराइए नहीं, तुरंत कॉल कीजिए अपने शहर की पुलिस को। डायल कीजिए 100 अपने फोन से। सजग रहिए, सुरक्षित रहिए। रेडियो मधुबन द्वारा जनहित में जारी।

touch with my eternal original form. 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When I am with myself, as I truly am,

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I cast my mind outwards and upwards, and I make contact with the point of light of my Supreme Mother and Father. And in that contact, there is security. I do not need

thing. It is enough simply to be. The fears and the loneliness, the doubts, all of these come from body consciousness. But when I let go of that peacelessness, when I let myself be myself, and when I let the Father come into the room of my mind, then there is the eternal companionship. This one is the ever-present guide. I can keep this one with me all the time. And when this one is occupying my mind, then no negative thought can come in. But I become strong in my own self. I can have faith in my own self. This is the true teacher who has taught me that all things are as they should be, and I have complete ability to respond to all things in the right way. That is in the way that shows me the meaningfulness of each event. If I choose, I can keep all events on the outside. I can keep my own peace and my own connection with me on the inside. I choose which things I will take in and which things I will keep out. The Supreme Teacher has taught me not to give sorrow, but also not to take sorrow. The Supreme One teaches me detachment. As much as I can let each event flow by, as much as I am detached from each event and not fighting any event, nor any action of any person, as much as I keep my energy turned within, that much I continue to experience the love of the Supreme.

I imagine myself as a guardian of that world, an angel. A being of light.

I carry in my hand a single candle, ever burning. I approach this globe, this planet, our home, and I select a particular spot for my candle. And I step away a little. This candle as a focus for my good wishes. I am the guardian. I am the angel. Send my thoughts to this particular part of the globe. Thoughts of love,

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Thought after thought, light after light. Focused upon this particular part of the globe, designated by my candle.